our 5 o'clock favorite. Some stirring music from the 1985 film Witness. It's called Building the Barn. The score written by Maurice Jarre. That piece suggested by Pi in Portland for our 5 o'clock favorite. She said she loves the scene where the Amish community builds this barn together by hand.

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It's called the Steam Waltz. Maybe you heard some music that sounded a bit like a steam locomotive. Music by Josef Lanner, performed by Ensemble Vienna at All Classical Radio. In just a moment, music from Philip Glass called Echorus. But first, I want to give you a heads up what's coming your way tomorrow on Thursdays at 3. To preview the National Flute Association's conference, we'll hear performances from Zach Galatis and Dana Sparling this week, and we'll also preview the Willamette Valley Chamber Music Festival as well. Hope you'll join us for our live on-air concert Thursday at 3.

It's music by Philip Glass, entitled Echoress. We heard Daniel Hope and Chi Peters join the German Chamber Orchestra of Berlin at All Classical Radio. 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Accomplished professional musicians collaborate with rising young artists for orchestral and chamber performances, masterclasses, and special events. The August 2nd concert features soloist Yarden Kavener in Elgar's Cello Concerto, Beethoven's Fifth Symphony, and the prelude to Verdi's La Traviata. Tickets and more information at theclassicalnorthwest.org.

0: The Northern Chamber Orchestra and Nicholas Ward performed music by Georg Philipp Telemann, his Don Quixote suite at All Classical Radio. Composer's date book is on the way at 6 o'clock tonight. And after the date book, John Burke will be your companion through the evening. And I'm looking at some of the delightful things he's got planned for you tonight. The ever tuneful and creative Variations on a Theme by Haydn, that music by Johannes Brahms, is coming up tonight, as is the Fifth Symphony by Prokofiev, and that legendary cello concerto in E minor by Elgar. We'll hear a performance this evening by the young Sheku Connie Mason playing that Elgar. So I hope you can stick around. Composer's Date Book is coming up, as I said, at 6. And to take us there, some Fandango music by Boccherini. But first, let's check in with Mr. Warren Black to see what he has planned for us on Saturday morning.
1: How would a bowl find its way onto a roof? And what does that have to do with Charlie Chaplin? This week on the Saturday Matinee, mostly non-answers to those and other questions. But you definitely will get to hear Darius Milhaud's surrealist romp, Le Bouffe sur le Toit, or The Bowl on the Roof. I'm Warren Black. Join me for that and a whole lot more this Saturday, starting at 11 a.m.

0: Yeah. Who says classical music isn't fun? My goodness. That's a Fandango by Luigi Boccherini, as interpreted by the ensemble Pulcinella, joined by a couple of fantastic guitarists, Thor Jonsson and Juan Lima. And this is All Classical Radio. Thanks for tuning in this afternoon and sharing that with me. I'm Krista Wessel. You are in tune with All Classical Radio, broadcasting proudly from the heart of Portland, Oregon at KQAC Portland 89.9, KQOC Glen Eden Beach 88.1, KQMI Manzanita 88.9, KQHR the Dalles and Hood River 88.1 and 96.3, KSLC McMinnville 90.3. K239BP Corvallis 95.7. 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We certainly could not do it without you. We also receive a grant from the Joyce N. Furman Memorial Trust, celebrating a lifetime of giving to children, education, and the arts. Composer's Datebook is next. Then John Burke will be here. I look forward to seeing you again tomorrow for Thursdays at 3. Have a great night.
1: This is the Composer's Datebook for July 29th. I'm John Burge. On today's date in 1962, the Symphony No. 5 for Strings by the German-born American composer Jean Gouché received its premiere performance at Chautauqua, New York. Romeo Maximilian Eugene Ludwig Gouché was born in Berlin in 1907. His father, a well-to-do European businessman, was not amused by the notion of his son wasting his time on music, even though the famous Berlin-based composer-pianist Ferruccio Busoni confirmed the young man's talent. And so, Jean Gouché ran away from home, abandoning any hope of a sizable inheritance in the process, and came to America. He studied at the universities of Minnesota and Iowa, and in 1950, at age 43, produced his first symphony. Jean Gouché would go on to compose 6 symphonies in all, plus an hour-long symphonic work for chorus and orchestra titled Akhenaten, premiered by Leonard Slatkin and the St. Louis Symphony in 1983. For most of his life, despite fellowships and commissions, Gouché lived modestly with his wife Marion in a cottage in White Bear Lake, Minnesota. Gouché died in the fall of 2001, a year after this Cincinnati Symphony recording of his 5th symphony was reissued. Composer's Datebook is produced by APM, American Public Media, in conjunction with the American Composers Forum, reminding you that all music was once new.

old hymn tune Deep River with Dale Warland and his singers. Hello, I'm John Burke. This is All Classical Radio. We're 55 and a half minutes away from tonight's special supper time piece, the classic du jour, The Suite Italienne by Igor Stravinsky, the violin piano version. It's coming up right at 7. Hope you can stay. Here are a couple of tunes by Edvard Grieg, played by the West German Radio Symphony Orchestra of Cologne.

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Two melodies by Edvard Grieg on All Classical Radio. Ivan Dodland, the conductor leading the West German Radio Symphony Orchestra of Cologne. Later on this evening, I've got the Johannes Brahms Haydn Variations, Symphony No. 5 by Prokofiev, and the Cello Concerto by Edward Elgar with soloist Shekou Kanamason. Right now, I've got violinist James Ennis with Reverie and Caprice by Hector Berlioz.

0: Reverie and Caprice by Hector Berlioz with violinist James Ennis and the Quebec Symphony Orchestra. You have Ptolemy conducting on All Classical Radio. Just ahead, an old-fashioned minuet by Maurice Ravel.
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Ravel's Minuet Antique, played by the Zurich Tonhalle Orchestra under the direction of Lionel Bronguier. Music for Our Town, the music by Aaron Copland, played for us by the St. Louis Symphony Orchestra, with Leonard Slatkin conducting.

Music composed by Aaron Copland for the film version of Thornton Wilder's Our Town. Leonard Slatkin, the conductor, leading the St. Louis Symphony Orchestra. In just a couple of seconds, La Boheme Orchestral Suite. 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Baltazigli. 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

Orchestral Suite on Giacomo Puccini's La Bohème, played by the Cincinnati Pops Orchestra under the direction of Eric Kunzel. Right after the ID, tonight's supper time piece, Stravinsky's Suite Italienne. I'm John Burke, and this is Bold Classical Radio, serving communities around the area at KQAC Portland, 89.9, KQOC Glen Eden Beach, 88.1. KQMI Manzanita, 88.9, KQHR The Dalles and Hood River, 88.1 and 96.3, KSLC McMinnville, 90.3, K239BP Corvallis, 95.7, and we're streaming at allclassical.org as well as on our mobile app. We're supported by listener contributions and by a grant from the Joyce N. Furman Memorial Trust, celebrating a lifetime of giving children education and the arts. And now a suite of pieces based on his ballet Pulcinella, a composition by Igor Stravinsky, his suite Italienne, played by violinist Isabella von Quaylen and pianist Ali Mustonen.

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Igor Stravinsky's Suite Italienne, performed by violinist Isabella van Coylen and pianist Olli Mustonen. Tonight's supper time piece on All Classical Radio, our classic du jour. Thanks for listening, and if you've made a contribution to the station of late, I want to thank you especially for that as well. 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Right around 25 minutes from now, the Brahms Haydn Variations. Right now, the two-piano version of the Suite Espagnole by Isaac Albéniz, performed by the Lebec sisters.

0: The Suite Española by Isaac Albéniz, performed by Katia and Marielle Lebec. In just a moment, an Irish suite for strings.
1: To preview the National Flute Association's conference, we'll hear performances from Zach Galatis and Dana Sparling this week, and we'll also preview the Willamette Valley Chamber Music Festival as well. 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
0: We're half an hour away from the Symphony No. 5 by Sergei Prokofiev. Right now, an Irish Suite for Strings by Arthur Duff, played by the Irish Chamber Orchestra under the direction of Fionnuala Hunt.

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Fionnuala Hunt, the conductor leading the Irish Chamber Orchestra. Carla Maria Giulini leading the Vienna Philharmonic now. The Johannes Brahms Variations on a Theme by Haydn.

The Haydn Variations of Johannes Brahms, played by the Vienna Philharmonic with Carlo Maria Giulini conducting. Symphony No. 5 by Sergei Prokofiev in just a minute. I'm John Burke. 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

0: The Symphony No. 5 by Sergei Prokofiev, played by the Berlin Philharmonic, Seiji Ozawa conducting. 20 minutes from now, cellist Seku Kanemason with Remarkable Cello Concerto by Edward Elgar. And in just a moment, a little something with pianist Marta Argerich, a chamber piece by Schumann.
1: What was it like being a musician in Tudor England? I'm Andrea Murray, and on this week's Northwest Previews, we'll talk with music historian and author Kerry McCarthy, who's delivering a talk on that very subject in the upcoming William Byrd Festival. That's Friday morning at 8, where you can hear Northwest Previews on demand on our website.
0: Now Schumann's Andante in Variations with pianist Marta Argerich and Alexandr Rabinovich, horn player Marie-Louise Neunecker, and cellist Misha Maisky and Natalia Gutman.

Andante and Variations by Robert Schumann, with pianist Marta Argerich and Alexandra Binovich, horn player Marie-Louise Neunecker, and cellist Natalia Gutman and Misha Maisky. Cellist Checo Canemason with the cello concerto by Elgar, coming up right after the ID. I'm John Burke, and this is All Classical Radio, KQAC Portland, 89.9, KQMI Manzanita, 88.9. 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The Symphony No. 2 by Tchaikovsky, piece by the great admirer of Tchaikovsky, Anton Arensky, his piano concerto, and a piece for violin and orchestra by Edouard Lalot called the Symphony Espagnol. I hope you're enjoying the music this evening and you can stay with me a little longer, and I hope you'll start thinking about coming on back tomorrow. And now, Checo Canemason, our cellist, playing with the London Symphony Orchestra, Simon Rattle conducting, the cello concerto by Edward Elgar.

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0: Edward Elgar's Cello Concerto on All Classical Radio. The soloist was Checo Canemason. He was performing with the London Symphony Orchestra, and Simon Rattle was conducting.
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I've got one more thing to share with you before Ms. Murray takes over. It's by Frederick Delius. It's called Over the Hills and Far Away. David Lloyd Jones, the conductor leading the English Northern Philharmonia. I'm John Burke, heading home, but back tomorrow evening at 6. Maybe I'll see you then. Sweet dreams.

David Lloyd Jones led the English Northern Philharmonia. That was Over the Hills and Far Away by Frederick Delius. I'm Andrea Murray here till 2 in the morning with you at All Classical Radio, KQAC Portland, 89.9, KQOC Glen Eden Beach at 88.1, KQMI Manzanita at 88.9, KQHR The Dalles and Hood River at 88.1 and 96.3. 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

On the manuscript for that piece, which was given to Frederick the Great, J.S. Bach wrote, a musical offering. That was a trio sonata for flute, violin, and continuo. We heard flutist James Galway, violinist Monica Huggett, gambist Sarah Cunningham, and harpsichordist Philip Mall. Thanks for being at All Classical on this Wednesday night. I've got some chamber music by Mozart coming up in just about 10 minutes or so. First, though, quiet music, Música Callada, by the 20th century Spanish composer Federico Mompo. Here's cellist Anya Lechner with pianist Francois Couturier.

Trumpeter Tina Ting Helleset and the Royal Liverpool Philharmonic led by Ivan Edlund. That's How Fair This Spot, a song by Rachmaninoff. And before that, just what I needed tonight, quiet music, Musica Callada by Federico Mambo. Cellist Tanya Lechner performed with the pianist François Couturier. On this week's Northwest Previews, we'll talk with music scholar and William Byrd expert, Kerry McCarthy. At this year's Byrd Festival, she's going to be giving a lecture on the lives of Tudor singers. We'll talk with her Friday morning at 8 on Northwest Previews. Part of the String Quartet No. 14 in G by Mozart next. Here's the Emerson Quartet.

That was the Emerson Quartet. We heard a movement from Mozart's String Quartet number 14 in G. Coming up, part of a quartet by Dvorak, then music by Aaron Copland just after 11. Right now, the Newbery Consort, with music by a composer named Christopher Simpson.

Opus 8 sang Locus Iste by the contemporary composer Paul Mellor. Before that, music by another contemporary composer, Gary Shocker. That was from a set called Beyond the Fog. He played the flute. We also heard harpist Emily Mitchell. And before that, the Newbury Concert playing music by someone who is not a contemporary composer, Christopher Simpson. I'm Andrea Murray here with you until 2 in the morning. Let's wrap up the 10 o'clock hour with the Lento movement from Antonín Dvořák's String Quartet No. 14, played by the Alban Berg Quartet on listener-funded all-classical radio.

The Alban Berg Quartet. That was the Lento movement from Dvorak's String Quartet No. 14. A piece by Aaron Copland called Midsummer Nocturne, right around the corner. 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

Music Master Berlioz from The Damnation of Faust. We heard The Dance of the Sylphs, Eiji Oila, the Minnesota Orchestra. Before that, Felix Klieser played the horn, Christoph Kamer the piano. We heard A Romance by Camille Saint-Saëns. And that set started with a piece by Aaron Copland called Midsummer Nocturne. It was played by pianist Michael Kruger. A lot of short pieces still to come in this 11 o'clock hour. Thank you for being here at All Classical Radio.

a Swedish folk song performed by the Danish String Quartet. Before that, the Adagio for Violin and Piano by Germaine Taillefer, played by violinist Massimo Marin and pianist Cristina Arellano. And the set began with an old Flemish number performed by the Triad Ensemble from Germany. I'm Andrea Murray. Hope you can join me Saturday night at 9 o'clock for our Contemporary Music Hour. On this week's Club Mod, among other things, music from Rhythm Nation, not the Janet Jackson album, but an album that is kind of inspired by it. It's the new one by the Public Quartet, and a lot more. That's on Club Mod Saturday at 9.

a song by Rachmaninoff called Sing Not to Me, Beautiful Maiden. I'm sure there's a story there. We heard cellist Misha Maisky and pianist Pavel Gilalov. Coming up, we'll hear Long Long playing part of a Chopin concerto. And right now, a set of three short pieces. The first, a hymn by Heinrich Schütz. Here's the chorus of Emmanuel Music.

The Adagio movement from Edvard Grieg's symphony. That was the Gothenburg Symphony, led by Naomi Yerfe. Before that, one by William Lloyd Webber called On Frentrum Pond. Clarinetist John Bradbury performed with pianist James Cryer. Before that, it was the chorus of Emmanuel Music with a hymn by Heinrich Schütz. Well, thank you so much for your company on this Wednesday night. I'm Andrea Murray. Enjoying the music with you until 2 a.m., next, we'll hear the Larghetto movement from Frédéric Chopin's Piano Concerto No. 2. Chopin really was most at home writing music for solo piano, but he knew that professionally it was expected of him to write at least a couple of concertos. We'll hear a bit of the No. 2 next, performed by Long Long and the Vienna Philharmonic, led by Zubin Mehta.

Allegretto movement from Chopin's Opus 21, his Piano Concerto No. 2. Zubin Mehta led the Vienna Philharmonic. Just a few minutes left on this Wednesday night. We'll wrap things up with two piano pieces by Florence Price. That's after we hear The Lark's Song by Johannes Brahms. Pianist Hartmut Hoehl performs with soprano Renee Fleming.

Michael Clark played two pieces by the 20th century American composer Florence Price. We just heard A Romance in D, and before that, Longing for Home. And the set began with Brahms' Lark Song, performed by soprano Renee Fleming and pianist Hartmut Höll. It's midnight here in the City of Roses. Welcome to Thursday, July 30th. We'll start things off with a bit of the cello concerto by Samuel Barber, featuring Alban Gerhardt. 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

Benjamin Britten's cello and piano arrangement of the traditional Irish song The Last Rose of Summer. Yo-Yo Ma performed with pianist Catherine Stott. The Takacs Quartet, with part of an Opus 77 string quartet by Haydn in the middle of that set. And we welcome Thursday, July 30th, with the Andante movement from Samuel Barber's cello concerto. Our soloist there was Alban Gerhardt. In the 1 o'clock hour, we'll start hearing some longer works, including Antonin Dvorak's Serenade for Strings in its entirety. Up until then, a lot of short pieces back to back on All Classical Radio.

Steely Antigo with a song by Thomas Tallis. Before that, The Night by Franz Schubert. We heard the Pacific Northwest Chamber Choir of Seattle, led by Joan Cotoni Conlon. And we heard the ensemble Gilbert Choix at the start of that set of three with a 13th century hymn, Illustrious Mother of the Supreme King. I hope the music is sounding good to you on this Thursday morning. We'll keep it coming with another set of three. The first is a movement from a sonata for two cellos by the 20th century English composer Donald Francis Tovey. We'll hear Marcy Rosen and Francis Rowell.

Pianist Jennifer Connor Mason. We heard the Minuet in G minor from A Suite by Handel. A prelude in A minor before that by Maurice Ravel, played by the pianist Jean-Yves Thibaudet. And we heard two cellists playing a sonata, part of one, rather, by Donald Francis Tovey at the start of that set, Francis Rohl and Marcy Rosen. Coming up, we'll hear music from Carmina Burana. That's after a set of three short pieces, the first by John Dowland, is played by lutenist Nigel North.

The King's Singers with an old English tune called Brig Fair. Before that, a movement from the Violin Concerto in G Minor by Arthur Somerville, we heard violinist Anthony Marwood. Martin Brabbins led the BBC Scottish Symphony, and music for lute by John Dowland at the start of that set, played by Nigel North. Coming up in just about 5 minutes, we'll hear Fantasia on Greensleeves by Ralph Vaughan Williams. Right now, it's music about a young woman who's torn between chastity and the opposite of chastity. It's Intrutina from Karl Orff's Carmina Burana. Our soprano is Renee Fleming. We'll also hear the English Chamber Orchestra led by Jeffrey Tate.

Rayfon Williams, Fantasia on Greensleeves. That was the new Queen's Hall Orchestra led by Barry Wordsworth. A piece by Florence Price before that. Michael Clark performed Absence. And from Carmina Burana by Carl Orff, we heard In Trutina, sung by Renee Fleming. Just about 1 in the morning, you're listening to All Classical Radio, KQAC, Portland, 89.9, KQOC, Glen Eden Beach at 88.1, KQMI, Manzanita at 88.9, KQHR, The Dalles and Hood River at 88.1 and 96.3, KSLC, McMinnville, 90.3, K239, BP, Corvallis, 95.7, and streaming at allclassical.org.

Charles Bruffy led the Kansas City Chorale in René Clausen's Omnium Mysterium. Coming up in just a few minutes, we're going to hear the Serenade for Strings in E by Antonín Dvořák. And after that, the Duet Concertino for Clarinet, Bassoon, and Orchestra by Richard Strauss. A short piece to get us there. Here's Jelis Mishomaisky again with pianist Pavel Gilulov. We'll hear Mikhail Glinka's The Lark.

That was Misha Maisky and pianist Pavel Gilalov. That was The Lark by Mikhail Glinka. I'm Andrea Murray, and this is All Classical Radio. Tchaikovsky wrote a piece by this name, so did Edward Elgar and several other people. I've never heard one I didn't like, but this next serenade for strings is probably my favorite. It's music by Dvorak next, performed by the Appassionata Chamber Orchestra, led by Daniel Misik.

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Antonin Dvorak's Serenade for Strings in E, his Opus 22. Daniel Missick led the Appassionata Chamber Orchestra. Coming up in our next hour at All Classical Radio, we'll hear a piano concerto by Edward McDowell just after 3 o'clock. Music by Portland composer Caroline Shaw. I'm Andrea Murray. I'll be back at 10 o'clock tonight. I hope you have a terrific Thursday. I'll leave you with the Duet Concertino by Richard Strauss. We'll hear clarinetist Robert Plain, bassoonist Stephen Ray, and the Northern Symphony of England, Richard Hickox, conducting.

That was Richard Hickox leading the Northern Symphonia of England, bassoonist Stephen Ray, and clarinetist Robert Plain, and the duet concertino for clarinet, bassoon, and orchestra from Strauss. Good morning and happy Thursday. Hope you're having a wonderful week so far. Thanks for listening to All Classical Radio. You've been listening to Andrea Murray. My name's Leb. I'm here with you until 6, helping you get your Thursday started just right with some beautiful music. I've got the first major piano concerto composed by an American composer coming up this hour for you. Also music from Matthew Locke, Joseph Strauss, and more, including Debussy in just a couple of moments. This is All Classical Radio, a place where you are always welcome. We're broadcasting from the heart of Portland, Oregon at KQAC Portland 89.9. 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

very cool third movement from Debussy's 1889 Petite Suite, the Minuet. That was performed by cellist Alban Gerhardt and pianist Cecile Lassade. Up next, we're going to hear from American composer Edward McDowell. This is his second piano concerto, widely considered to be the first major piano concerto composed by an American composer. McDowell's first concerto was a student work. His second he completed in 1885 when he was living and working in Wiesbaden, Germany. And he had a hard time getting it performed in Europe at that point because concert venues considered it to be a little too much like Franz Liszt, a little too dangerous for those venues. We're going to hear pianist Andre Watts and the Dallas Symphony Orchestra led by Andrew Litton with Piano Concerto No. 2 in D minor from Edward McDowell.

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Pianist Andre Watts was the soloist on that recording of the second piano concerto from Edward McDowell. He was performing with a Dallas Symphony Orchestra led by Andrew Litton. Still to come this hour, music for Shakespeare's The Tempest and a performance from legendary violinist Itzhak Perlman. Right now I have a waltz from Joseph Strauss. This is the Viennese Frescoes Waltz with Riccardo Muti leading the Vienna Philharmonic on All Classical Radio.

Legendary violinist Itzhak Perlman and pianist Samuel Sanders with a toccata from Pietro Domenico Paradis. We're going to start off the next hour with a performance from another legendary musician, Renee Fleming. Really interesting piece coming up from a Portland composer, so stick around for that. Right now, we're going to finish up, though, with Peter Holman leading the parlay of instruments in Matthew Locke's incidental music for a production of Shakespeare's The Tempest. Keep it tuned to All Classical Radio.

Music composed in 1674 by English Baroque composer Matthew Locke for an adaptation of Shakespeare's The Tempest. And we heard the Parley of Instruments performing that. This is All Classical Radio. We're serving listeners in over 100 countries, but we're broadcasting from right here in the Pacific Northwest at KQAC Portland 89.9. 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Appreciate you joining me on an early Thursday morning. My name's Leb, here with you until 6 a.m. We've got the Second Symphony from Zdeněk Fibich to look forward to coming up this hour. We'll also go to the Oscar Ball with Dag Vérin, hear music from Eduard Lassen. And to start off, we've got a really interesting piece from contemporary American composer and Portland resident, Caroline Shaw. This is Aurora Borealis, sung by soprano and musical legend Renee Fleming, accompanied by a musician we usually hear conducting, not playing piano, Yannick Nézet-Séguin.

Aurora Borealis from contemporary American composer Caroline Shaw. We heard soprano Renee Fleming and pianist Yannick Naizet-Séguin. Break out the balloons. All Classical Radio's birthday celebration is right around the corner. 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Thanks so much.

Really beautiful piece from Eduard Lassen with Your Blue Eyes. We heard an arrangement from Pablo Casals, and that was performed by cellist Alban Gerhardt and pianist Cecile Assad. Still to come this hour is the second symphony from Zdeněk Fibich. But right now I've got the Oscar Ball Ballet Suite from Dag Vieren. Here's Thomas Dausgaard leading the Norrköping Symphony Orchestra on All Classical Radio.

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That was the ballet suite from Dag Verrin's The Oscar Ball, with Thomas Dausgaard leading the Norrköping Symphony Orchestra on All Classical Radio. I've got another ballet suite coming up for you in the 4 o'clock hour, that one from Jules Massenet. Right now, though, we're going to finish up the hour with music from Zdeněk Fibich. This is his second symphony, composed about a decade after he composed his first symphony. And a lot of the material for this symphony he took from a love diary of sorts, a collection of a bunch of music that he wrote, personal music that he wrote inspired by his love affair with one of his students. We're going to hear the Detroit Symphony Orchestra led by Nami Ervi right now.

Naomi Yerby and the Detroit Symphony Orchestra with the Second Symphony from Zdeněk Fibich. 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KSLC, McMinnville, 90.3. K239, BP Corvallis, 95.7. 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Thanks for listening. My name's Leb. Good morning and happy Thursday if you're just tuning in. I'm here with you for two more hours, and I've got lots of great music for you in the meantime. We've got a violin concerto, the 1912 premiere of which was almost derailed by the sinking of the Titanic. A little bit more about that later. Also a ballet suite from Jules Massenet, and to start off, a symphonic poem based on the Rembrandt painting, The Young Warrior. Composed in 1940 by a teenage Ruth Gibbs. Here's Ramon Gamba leading the BBC National Orchestra of Wales.

symphonic poem composed by a teenaged Ruth Gibbs. That was Knight in Armor, with Ramon Gamba leading the BBC National Orchestra of Wales. Up next, I have the ballet suite from Jules Massenet's Le Cid. Here's Keith Clark leading the Czech Radio Symphony Orchestra on All Classical Radio.

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Keith Clark leading the Czech Radio Symphony Orchestra in the Ballet Suite from Jules Massenet's Le Cid. We're going to spend the rest of the hour with the only violin concerto from Samuel Coleridge Taylor, which he composed in 1912. It was set to premiere in Connecticut in June of that year, and he sent the completed manuscript on a transatlantic liner for the premiere. Unfortunately, that liner was the Titanic, and the manuscript sank to the bottom of the ocean in April. So Coleridge Taylor had to recopy the score and send it again, but there was a delay the second time because of some mislabeled packaging. And that delay meant that the orchestra only had a couple of days to rehearse the piece. Despite all of that, it did have a successful premiere. We're going to hear it right now with violinist Anthony Marwood and the BBC Scottish Symphony Orchestra, led by Martin Brabbins.

violinist Anthony Marwood and the BBC Scottish Symphony Orchestra with the Violin Concerto in G minor from Samuel Coleridge Taylor. 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Thanks for being there. My name's Leb. I'm here with you for one more hour. Warren Black takes over at 6. In the meantime, I've got music from Cooper Ann, Erskine, Beethoven, and start off Mozart. This is Serenade number 12 in C minor for Winds with oboist Heinz Holliger and Luis Pellerin and friends.

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oboists Heinz Holliger and Luis Pellerin and Friends with Serenade No. 12 in C minor from Mozart. From Mozart, we go now to Beethoven. This is Beethoven's 12 variations on See the Conquering Hero Comes from Handel's Judas Maccabeus. We're going to hear cellist Misha Meisky and pianist Martha Argerich on All Classical Radio.

cellist Misha Meisky and pianist Martha Argerich with Beethoven's 12 variations on See the Conquering Hero Comes. I've got music from Cooper Ann coming up for you next, but first I wanted to give you an official invitation to All Classical Radio's 43rd birthday party. 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

Francois Couperin's Concert No. 10 for two viols and harpsichord, with harpsichordist Apo Hakkinen, and our violists were Marco Mikola and Mikko Perkola on bass viol. That's it for me. Thanks for listening. My name's Lab. Warren Black is coming up next with music from John Dowland, Ray Vaughan Williams, and much more, so stay tuned. I'm going to leave you with Trio Sonata No. 6 in G Major from Thomas Alexander Erskine, performed by La Revue. Be nice to yourself. Be nice to the people around you. I hope you have a beautiful Thursday. Take care.

French early music ensemble called La Revues with their arrangement of a trio sonata in G major by a Scottish Baroque era composer, Thomas Alexander Erskine. Thanks, Leb. I'm Warren Black. Good to have your company here on Thursday morning. Coming up in just a moment, Dawn on the Moscow River. 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

The prelude to the opera Kovantschina by Modest Mussorgsky, Maris Janssens leading the Oslo Philharmonic Orchestra, a piece also known as Dawn on the Moscow River. Dawn here in Portland today, about 5:45. So yes, the days are gradually shortening up, as they do throughout this half of the year. But still, almost 15 hours of daylight today. Here is music by the Spanish composer Federico Mompou. Movements 5 through 9 of his 9-movement piano suite, Impresiones Íntimas, or Intimate Impressions. This begins with the 5th of those movements, which is titled Sad Bird. We'll hear a performance by Alicia de la Rocha.

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0: Alicia de la Rocha performing the final five movements of a 9-movement piano suite by Spanish composer Federico Mompou, Impresiones Intimas, or Intimate Impressions. Coming up in about 5 minutes, Ralph Vaughan Williams' The Lark Ascending.
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flutinist Nigel North performing a pair of pieces by John Dowland, the Lacrimae Galliard and Come Again, Sweet Love. 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Here is a fantasy for violin and orchestra by Rayfon Williams, The Lark Ascending, completed in 1914, but not actually premiered until 1920. It's inspired by a poem written in 1881 by George Meredith called The Lark Ascending, which begins, "He rises and begins to round, he drops the silver chain of sound, of many links without a break, in chirrup, whistle, slur, and shake. For singing, till his heaven fills, 'tis love of earth that he instills, and ever winging up and up, our valley is his golden cup, and he the wine which overflows, to lift us with him as he goes." Here is a performance by violinist Tasman Little and the BBC Philharmonic.

0: violinist Tasman Little and the BBC Philharmonic, led by Andrew Davis, performing The Lark Ascending by Ralph Vaughan Williams, inspired by The Lark Ascending by English poet George Meredith. And that reminds me, every Sunday at noon, we have an hour of music inspired by art and literature, hosted by Brandy Parisi, as is Played in Oregon.
1: Last October, weeks after he won the first prize and gold medal at the 19th International Chopin Competition, pianist Eric Liu made his Portland Piano International debut playing, what else, music by Chopin. Selections from that stunning performance this week on Played in Oregon, and the sublime String Sextet No. 2 by Johannes Brahms, a musical farewell to his fiancée. I'm Brandy Parisi. I hope you can join me Sunday at 1 for Played in Oregon.

Chanticleer performing Sal's Planets, an arrangement by Vince Peterson of a song by Erica Lloyd. I'm Warren Black. Thanks so much for joining me this morning. Coming up in the 7 o'clock hour, music by Vivaldi that is for, if not the birds, at least one bird. Also, one of the Romanian Rhapsodies by George Enescu. 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

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There's also information there about how to hold your next concert, party, or special event in All Classical's Irving Levin Performance Hall.

Cradle, one of the lyric pieces from the Opus 68 set by Edvard Grieg, Jerzy Maksymuk, leading the BBC Scottish Symphony Orchestra. 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Here is a Romanian Rhapsody by Romanian composer George Enescu, one of his early works, and to this day, one of his most popular and most recorded works. Both of these Romanian rhapsodies caused Enescu a little agitation later in life. He thought people were neglecting more interesting things that he had composed in favor of these two early pieces. We'll hear a performance of the Romanian Rhapsody No. 1 by the Cluj-Napoca Philharmonic Orchestra, led by Emil Simon.

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George Enescu's Romanian Rhapsody, number one in A major. Emil Simon leading the Cluj-Napoca Philharmonic Orchestra on community-funded all-classical radio. I'm Warren Black. Thanks so much for joining me this morning. Thanks for listening, but especially thanks so much for your financial contribution. That's what makes the wheels turn around this place. Here is a concerto by Antonio Vivaldi for flute from a set of six that he published in 1729. He published them with a company in Amsterdam and was unhappy with how well they sold. He decided just a few years later not to publish concertos anymore because he realized he could make more money if he sold them directly to wealthy private clients. This is the number three from that set of six. In Italian, it is subtitled Il Giardellino, or The Goldfinch. We'll hear it performed by flutist Aurele Nicolai and I Musici.

flutist Aurèle Nicolet and I Musici performing a flute concerto in D major by Antonio Vivaldi, nicknamed the Goldfinch. So we just heard music inspired by a bird. In the last hour, we heard Rayfon Williams' The Lark Ascending. I've got a pair of birds coming up in just a moment after we find out about another member of the animal kingdom. How would a bull find its way onto a roof? And what does that have to do with Charlie Chaplin? This week on the Saturday Matinee, mostly non-answers to those and other questions. But you definitely will get to hear Darius Milhaud's surrealist romp, Le Bouffe sur le Toit, or The Bull on the Roof. I'm Warren Black. Join me for that and a whole lot more this Saturday, starting at 11 a.m.

Evgeny Kissin performing Franz Liszt's transcription of Hark, Hark, the Lark by Franz Schubert. Violinist Joshua Bell and the Academy of St. Martin in the Fields before that performing The Swan from Camille Saint-Saëns' Carnival of the Animals. 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More than a residence, it's a community of members embracing a life well-lived and still unfolding. You'll find more information at terwilligerplaza.com. Here is an organ concerto by George Frideric Handel, the number 2 in A major from his Opus 7. Organist Ton Koopman leads the Amsterdam Baroque Orchestra.

0: an organ concerto in A major by George Frideric Handel. At the organ, Ton Koopman leading the Amsterdam Baroque Orchestra. Coming up in just a moment, a pair of childhood friends perform music by Puccini.
1: I'm John Bittman, host of the Concert Hall. 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Claudio Abbado conducts the Berlin Philharmonic Orchestra and a cast of, well, hundreds. 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

lifelong friends, Mirella Freni and Luciano Pavarotti, performing O Suave Fanciulla, Mimi and Rodolfo's duet from Act One of Puccini's La Bohème. And yes, indeed, lifelong friends. They were both born in 1935 in Modena, Italy, where their mothers both worked at a cigar factory. They made their joint debut in 1965 at La Scala in a production of La Bohème. I'm Warren Black. Thanks so much for joining me this morning. I hope you will join me again tomorrow morning as we kick off All Classical Radio's one day early birthday celebration, celebrating 43 years of All Classical Radio, a party throughout the day, and your chance to make a contribution that ensures that this service continues strong into our next 40 however many years. 1-888-899-5722 or allclassical.org. And Krista Wessel and I will have a special fundraiser edition of Friday Happy Hour for you tomorrow at the regular time of 5 p.m. If nobody answers the door, just let yourself in.

line is Lisa Batyashvili and the Bavarian Radio Symphony Orchestra performing the lyrical waltz from Seven Dolls Dances by Dmitri Shostakovich. Coming up in less than 5 minutes, a quick look at today's weather. 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

cellist Anner Bylsma and organist Bob van Asperen performing a sonata in G major by Giuseppe Maria Giacchini. I'm Warren Black. In today's weather, more sunshine, more lovely summer high temperatures, around 80 for most of the region today. More like the 60s on the Central Coast, but eventually sunshine all over the place today. Wildfires to the east of us are going to be impacting the air quality in Hood River and the Dalles today, so please be aware of that. But otherwise, enjoy a nice sunny summer day, another one, and remember this one in February when it's raining, fingers crossed. But in the meantime, of course, do your best to stay hydrated and I hope your internal weather on this sunny Thursday in late July. I hope it's just what you would like it to be. Here is a concerto in F major by Johann David Heinecken. Reinhard Goebel leads Musica Antiqua Cologne.

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1: Here is a fantasy on themes from the opera Rusalka by Antonin Dvorak, his retelling of what we might think of as the Little Mermaid story. This is an arrangement by Manfred Honeck, who conducts the Pittsburgh Symphony Orchestra.

0: community funded all classical radio with fantasy on themes from Antonin Dvorak's opera Rusalka, the Pittsburgh Symphony Orchestra, led by one of the arrangers of that piece, Manfred Honeck.
1: Well, it seems like just the only place that's not having a heat wave is Scandinavia. So we'll cool off there for a while on Sunday brunch this week with a few of Grieg's lyric pieces, head to Scotland with violinist Nicola Benedetti, and do a little rumba with Chick Corea. I'm Kate Remington, and there'll be a seat waiting for you at the brunch table this Sunday at 10 here on All Classical Radio.

violinist Itzhak Perlman and pianist Andre Previn performing Bethana, a concert waltz by Scott Joplin. 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The celebrated score features musical numbers, including I Hope I Get It, What I Did for Love, and One. That opens tonight, runs through August 23rd. Tickets and information at clackamasrep.org. Here is one of the Spanish dances by Enrique Granados, a performance by the City of Barcelona Symphony Orchestra, led by Salvador Brotons.

0: City of Barcelona Symphony Orchestra, led by Salvador Brotons, performing the Jota from the Spanish Dances by Enrique Granados. Coming up on Composer's Datebook, American composer William Schumann asks the musical question, can I take it to the bridge? And yes, indeed, that is a James Brown reference. In the 9 o'clock hour, a suite called Old Wine in New Bottles by English composer Gordon Jacob. And here's something I hope you will join my friend Krista Wessel for this afternoon.
1: 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Hope you'll join us for our live on-air concert this afternoon at 3:00.

0: Alexandre Tarot performing a waltz in E minor by Frédéric Chopin. Soprano Véronique Jean before that with the Villanelle from Summer Nights by Hector Berlioz. Louis Langry leading the Lyon National Opera Orchestra. Composer's Datebook is coming right up. 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
1: This is the Composer's Datebook for July 30th. I'm John Burge. On today's date in 1950, at the Interlochen Summer Music Camp, the Michigan All-Star Band, under the direction of Dale Harris, gave the premiere of a new work titled George Washington Bridge by the American composer William Schumann, who was living in New Rochelle, New York, but as the then president of the Juilliard School, spent much of his time in Manhattan. And as William Schumann himself explained, there are few days in the year when I do not see the George Washington Bridge. I pass it on my way to work as I drive along the Henry Hudson Parkway on the New York shore. Ever since my student days, when I watched the progress of its construction, this bridge has had for me an almost human personality. And this personality is astonishingly varied, assuming different moods depending on the time of day or night, the weather, and of course my own mood as I pass by. The form of the piece is ABCBA, a little like the rising and falling arch of a suspension bridge. In fact, and since its 1950 premiere at Interlochen, Schumann's George Washington Bridge has won a secure place as a classic of the wind band repertoire.

Composer's Datebook is produced by APM, American Public Media, in conjunction with the American Composers Forum, reminding you that all music was once new.

You can hear Composer's Datebook every day on All Classical Radio, first at 9 a.m. and then again at 6 p.m. I'm Warren Black. Thanks so much for joining me here on Thursday. Hip, hip, hooray. We are just one day away now from All Classical Radio's 43rd birthday celebration. We normally celebrate on August 1st, but we didn't want to just get into the weekend without honoring this milestone. 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And that includes a special fundraiser edition of Friday Happy Hour. Hope to see you for all of that tomorrow, but especially 5 o'clock, Friday Happy Hour.

The overture to Mozart's opera Il Sogno di Scipione, or The Dream of Scipio. Nicholas Harnoncourt, leading Concentus Musicus of Vienna. 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Here is An English Suite by English composer Sir Charles Hubert Hastings Parry. He wrote this over a number of years, sort of as a Victorian update on the Baroque Dance Suite. This was actually assembled after his death by some of his beloved students at the Royal College of Music. We'll hear it performed today by the English String Orchestra, led by William Boughton.

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the English String Orchestra, led by William Boughton, with an English suite by the English composer Sir Charles Hubert Hastings Parry, actually completed by some of his conservatory students after his death. Coming up in just a moment, pianist Simona Dinnerstein with music by Philip Glass. 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Here is Simona Dinnerstein with the Etude No. 16 by Philip Glass.

0: Simona Dinnerstein performing the Etude No. 16 by composer Philip Glass. Simona Dinnerstein has been interviewed a number of times by our own John Pittman. Speaking of that, there is a conversation John held recently with yet another very gifted pianist. 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

Community funded all classical radio with Ensemble Caprice, led by Matthias Mauta, with a pastoral by Domenico Zippoli. Here are the Dana Chamber Winds, led by Stephen Gage, with Old Wine in New Bottles, a collection of English folk tunes given wind arrangements by the English composer Gordon Jacobs.

0: The Dana Chamber Winds performing Old Wine in New Bottles, English folk tunes given wind ensemble arrangements by Gordon Jacob. I'm Warren Black. Thanks so much for joining me today. Brandi Parisi will be along at 10. She has the fantastic scherzo by Josef Suk. Coming up in just a moment, I'm going to leave you with one of the Caucasus sketches by Mikhail Ippolitov Ivanov. I will look forward to seeing you back here again bright and early tomorrow morning as we kick off All Classical Radio's 43rd birthday celebration.
1: Frenemies are a popular Hollywood trope. Are they friends or enemies? It's up to you to decide. 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Just whose side are you on? Saturday at 2 on The Score.

Procession of the Shardar from the Caucasian Sketches Suite by Mikhail Ippolitov Ivanov. David Zinman led the Baltimore Symphony Orchestra. Good morning, just after 10 a.m. on this beautiful Thursday, and you're in tune with listener support at All Classical Radio, inspiring curiosity, lifelong learning, and joy at KQAC Portland 89.9, KQOC Glen Eden Beach 88.1, KQMI Manzanita 88.9, KQHR The Dalles and Hood River 88.1 and 96.3, KSLC McMinnville 90.3, K239 BP Corvallis 95.7. 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Thank you. And by a grant from the Joyce N. Furman Memorial Trust, celebrating a lifetime of giving to children, education, and the arts. I'm Brandi Parisi. Welcome. Coming up, I have a suite by William Grant Still in three movements inspired by three works by African-American sculptors. I'll tell you a bit more about that, and we'll hear that really, really neat piece by William Grant Still on the way. Music by Yosef Suk, kicking things off, a fantastic scherzo, a really vibrant piece he wrote right at the turn of the 20th century, one of the last joyful, untroubled pieces Suk wrote before a series of immense personal tragedies really reshaped the way that he would write. Here's the Buffalo Philharmonic and Joanne Folletta conducting.

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The August 2nd concert features soloist Yarden Kavener in Elgar's Cello Concerto. Also, Beethoven's Fifth Symphony and the Prelude to Verdi's La Traviata. Tickets and information at theclassicalnorthwest.org. A show-stopping work next by Louis Moreau Gottschalk, a set of variations on the Brazilian national anthem that he called Grand Triumphal Fantasy. Here's Christina Ortiz playing piano with the Royal Philharmonic Orchestra.

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Grand Triumphal Fantasy by Louis Moreau Gottschalk, variations on the Brazilian national anthem, played by pianist Christina Ortiz and the Royal Philharmonic Orchestra, conducted by Moshe Atzman. My goodness, what a beautiful day today in Portland. 66 degrees, mostly clear skies. We're looking at highs right around 83, but well, don't put away those fans yet. Highs around 90 expected tomorrow, another warm day. But get this, highs in the 70s expected for Saturday and Sunday. Should be a beautiful weekend before it looks like it's going to get really hot again by the middle of next week. A piece now by William Grant Still, I should say a set of pieces, written in 1943. This is a suite for violin and piano, inspired by three works by African-American sculptors. The first, African Dancer, inspired by the 1933 sculpture of the same name by Richmond Barthé. The second, Mother and Child, inspired by Forever Free by Sargent Johnson. And the third, Gammon, inspired by a 1929 sculpture of the same name by Augusta Savage. Here is violinist Randall Gooseby and pianist Zhu Wang, a suite for violin and piano by William Grant Still.

0: Suite for Violin and Piano by Rafe.
1: Oh, sorry, by William Grant Still, getting ahead of myself there. That suite based on three pieces inspired by three sculptures played by violinist Randall Goosby and pianist Zhu Wang. And yes, music by Rafe Fun Williams coming up in just a moment here on All Classical. But first, I'd like to thank Theater 33 and their regional New Play Festival, a celebration of new works by regional playwrights. This year's festival includes Pull by Sarah Jean Acquardi, in which a group of teachers must examine their convictions while training to arm themselves in the classroom. One of six professional productions running August 4th through the 16th at Willamette University. Details at theater33.org. Rafe Fun Williams wrote his Concerto for Oboe and Strings between 1943 and 1944 for the celebrated legendary British virtuoso Leon Goossens. Of course, it was during World War II, and the premiere had to be delayed and was even moved out of London to Liverpool because of air raids over London. Oboe Concerto in A Minor became a staple of the repertory, though. This work by Rafe Fun Williams will hear played by Sarah Jeffrey and the Toronto Symphony Orchestra.

Symphony the Concerto in A Minor for Oboe and Strings by Ralph Vaughan Williams, oboist Sarah Jeffrey and the Toronto Symphony Orchestra, led by Peter Unschen, and again, getting ahead of myself, Robert Schumann's Symphony No. 2 is coming up in just a moment on this Thursday, where you're in tune with listener-supported All Classical Radio, sharing programming created for humans, including 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I'm Brandy Parisi, and I'm just going to get to that symphony that I was just mentioning. This work, it's interesting, was inspired by another symphony. Robert Schumann loved Franz Schubert's great C major symphony, known as the Symphony No. 9. In fact, he wrote about the Schubert symphony at the premiere. "Here we find life in every vein, the finest shades of coloring, expressive significance in every detail, and the all-pervasive romanticism to which Schubert's other works have already accustomed us." It was that work that inspired this by Robert Schumann, his own C major Symphony No. 2. Robin Ticciotti conducts the Scottish Chamber Orchestra on listener-supported All Classical Radio.

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Robert Schumann, Symphony No. 2 in C. The Scottish Chamber Orchestra was led by Robin Ticciotti. 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Violinist James Innes plays now with the National Arts Centre Orchestra of Canada and Alexander Shelley conducting. This is the Violin Concerto No. 1 in A minor by Johann Sebastian Bach.

0: Violinist James Innes and the National Arts Centre Orchestra of Canada, led by Alexander Shelley, with the Violin Concerto No. 1 in A minor by Johann Sebastian Bach.
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The Dance of the Rebbetzin by the 20th century American violinist and composer George Perlman. That was played by violinist Niv Eshkenazi and pianist Matthew Graybill. 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I'm Brandi Parisi, just a couple of minutes now after 12 noon. All this week, we've been enjoying excerpts from Christopher Tin's Oratorio to Shiver the Sky, a work about the history of flight and mankind's quest to conquer the heavens, told through the words of 11 of our greatest astronomers, inventors, visionaries, pilots, and writers in the case of this piece. This is the fourth section of To Shiver the Sky. It is based on text based on text from Dante Alighieri's Divine Comedy, that's it. And basically, this, while many of the pieces are about the joys and the excitement of going to the skies, this specific text is exploring the hubris and perils of humankind's quest to conquer the heavens. Here is The Fall. Modern Medieval is joined by the Royal Opera Chorus and Royal Philharmonic Orchestra, led by the composer Christopher Tin.

Fall, the fourth movement from Shiver the Sky, music by Christopher Tin, with lyrics by Dante Alighieri from the Divine Comedy, sung in Italian, Pinepati, featured with the Modern, Medieval, and Royal Opera Chorus, and the Royal Philharmonic Orchestra, led by composer Christopher Tin, The Fall, from today's New at Noon. 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

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The Chinese Garden is a work written by composer Stephen Goss, specifically for the guitarist we'll hear playing next. Here's guitarist Shuifei Yang.

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Our soloist there, guitarist Shuifei Yang. I'd like to thank the Sun River Music Festival, presenting its 49th season in Sun River and Bend from August 10th through the 20th. 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Here's clarinetist Sabine Meyer and the Academy of St. Martin in the Fields, led by Iona Brown, playing the Clarinet Concerto No. 11 by Carl Stamitz.

0: clarinetist Sabine Meyer and the Academy of St. Martin in the Fields, led by Iona Brown, with the Clarinet Concerto No. 11 by Carl Stamitz.
1: How would a bowl find its way onto a roof? And what does that have to do with Charlie Chaplin? This week on the Saturday Matinee, mostly non-answers to those and other questions. But you definitely will get to hear Darius Milhaud's surrealist romp, Le Bouffe sur le Toit, or The Bowl on the Roof. I'm Warren Black. Join me for that and a whole lot more this Saturday, starting at 11 a.m.

A plucky little sonata for harp by Jan Ladislav Dušek, played by harpist Isabel Moretti. And I'd like to thank Versailles Gardens in Portland for their support, offering imported greenhouses, statuary, fountains, and classic pottery. 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Wings of the Phoenix, a waltz now by Johann Strauss Jr. Here's the Vienna Philharmonic.

The Wings of the Phoenix Waltz by Johann Strauss Jr. Lauren Mazel led the Vienna Philharmonic. On the way, a concerto Mozart wrote for a father and daughter who played flute and harp, music by Gershwin. Just ahead here on Listener Supported, All Classical Radio, broadcasting from the heart of Portland, Oregon at KQAC Portland 89.9, KQOC Glen Eden Beach 88.1, KQMI Manzanita 88.9, KQHR The Dalles and Hood River 88.1 and 96.3, KSLC McMinnville 90.3, K239 VP Corvallis 95.7. 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

0: The Pomp and Circumstance, March No. 1 by Edward Elgar. Andre Previn conducted the Royal Philharmonic Orchestra.
1: Well, it seems like just the only place that's not having a heat wave is Scandinavia. So we'll cool off there for a while on Sunday brunch this week with a few of Grieg's lyric pieces, head to Scotland with violinist Nicola Benedetti, and do a little rumba with Chick Corea. I'm Kate Remington, and there will be a seat waiting for you at the brunch table this Sunday at 10 here on All Classical Radio.
0: Fantasy Ballet by Gabriel Pierney. Next, for piano and orchestra, Joel Fann plays piano with the Northwest Sinfonietta, conducted by Christoph Cagnard.

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0: Fantasy Ballet for Piano and Orchestra by composer Gabriel Pierney. Pianist Joel Fan featured with the Northwest Sinfoniera conducted by Christophe Chagnard.
1: Frenemies are a popular Hollywood trope. Are they friends or enemies? It's up to you to decide. Listen to music to films from these classic pairings, such as Woody and Buzz in Toy Story, Legolas and Gimli in Lord of the Rings, Glinda and Elphaba in Wicked, and more. Just whose side are you on? 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

Concerto Grosso No. 6 by George Frideric Handel, Richard Egarr led the Academy of Ancient Music. And I'd like to thank the Classical Northwest, presenting their 2026 festival. Accomplished professional musicians collaborate with rising young artists for orchestral and chamber performances, masterclasses, and special events. The August 2nd concert this weekend features soloist Yarden Kavener in Elgar's Cello Concerto. Also on the program, Beethoven's Fifth Symphony and the prelude to Verdi's La Traviata. Tickets and information at theclassicalnorthwest.org. Well, we are told, because of letters that Mozart wrote to his father, that he was not a big fan of the flute, and yet he produced some of the most beautiful music for the instrument ever written, such as a double concerto he wrote for flute and harp for a count and his daughter. The count played flute, his daughter played harp. She was also a composition student of Mozart. And again, those letters, Mozart apparently indicated she wasn't a very good composition student. In any case, he wrote this gorgeous piece. He was never paid for it, but we have it today. The Concerto for Flute and Harp in C. Here is flutist Claire Marchand, harpist Valérie Melot, and the King's Violins led by Bernard Labadie.

Concerto for Flute and Harp by Mozart, played by Claire Marchand, Valérie Malot, and the King's Violins led by Bernard Labadie. Coming up, the Symphony No. 3 by Antonin Dvorak here on listener-supported All Classical Radio, broadcasting from the heart of Portland, Oregon at KQAC Portland 89.9, KQOC Glen Eden Beach 88.1, KQMI Manzanita 88.9, KQHR, The Dalles, and Hood River, 88.1 and 96.3, KSLC McMinnville, 90.3, K239 BP Corvallis, 95.7. 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

George Gershwin's Suite and Lowdown. Joshua Bell played violin, but you probably heard piano there. That was from George Gershwin's own piano roll performance. The London Symphony Orchestra joining with John Williams conducting. I'd like to thank the Portland Spirit for their support with Sunset Dinner Cruises every evening at 7 p.m. featuring a 2.5-hour cruise, 3-course plated dinner, and live entertainment. 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A couple of interesting things about Antonín Dvořák's Third Symphony. It's Dvořák's only symphony with 3 movements instead of 4. It lacks a scherzo. And when it premiered in the spring of 1874, fellow composer Bedřich Smetana conducted the premiere. Third Symphony by Dvořák in E-flat. Here's Libor Pešek and the Royal Liverpool Philharmonic.

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Pianist Yevgeny Sudbin and a song by Alexander Scriabin that was called Toward the Flame. 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Here's violinist Augustin Hadelich and pianist Orion Weiss with Romance for Violin and Piano by Amy Marcy Cheney Beach.

Romance for Violin and Piano, Opus 23 by Amy Marcy Cheney Beach, played by violinist Augustin Hadalich and pianist Orion Weiss. Last October, weeks after he won the first prize and gold medal at the 19th International Chopin Competition, pianist Eric Liu made his Portland Piano International debut playing, what else, music by Chopin. Selections from that stunning performance this week on Played in Oregon, and the sublime String Sextet No. 2 by Johannes Brahms, a musical farewell to his fiancée. I'm Brandi Parisi. I hope you can join me Sunday at 1 for Played in Oregon.

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live from the Irving Levin Performance Hall. This is Thursdays at 3. And first up on today's show, flutes. The National Flute Association will be holding their annual convention here in Portland next week. And today we'll hear performances from both Zach Galatis and Dana Sparling. The second half of the show welcomes the musicians from the Willamette Valley Chamber Music Festival, an annual summer festival which pairs beautifully chamber music with Willamette Valley wines. It's a fantastic show ahead. I'm glad you're here for Thursdays at 3.

Our theme by Ernest Bloch was played by Colin Shepherd, who will join our two flutists a bit later when they play in duet. But first, let's hear flutist Dana Sparling play solo. Dana, by the way, is All Classical's most recent young artist in residence. She's 17 years old and a rising senior at Camas High School. Her teacher is Zach Galatis, who we'll hear perform after her. But now Dana performs a gorgeous solo work by Catherine Hoover called Cocopelli, which emulates the sound of a Native American flute. It's the National Flute Association's conference coming up in Portland. We're getting a taste today on Thursdays at 3 with flutist Dana Sparling.

0: That was Dana Sparling performing Catherine Hoover's Coco Pelli as we start our show live here on Thursdays at 3. We are celebrating the National Flute Association's annual convention, which happens every August for 4 days of performances, masterclasses, competitions, workshops. And as I understand, the convention welcomes flutists of all kinds, professionals, amateurs, students, and everyone in between. Lauren Watt is the convention director of the National Flute Association. Welcome to Thursdays at 3, Lauren.
1: Hello, thank you for having me.
0: When I think about a flute, I think about a convention of any sort, I think, this is where you can really let your inner geek out, right? Because there's people just like you. So how many people generally show up to the National Flute Association's annual conference?
1: Yeah, we can get upwards of 3,000 people. And it's not only from the United States, but from all over the world that come.
0: That many flutists in one place?
1: Yes.
0: Do they ever have the opportunity to all play together?
1: Sometimes.
0: Really?
1: Maybe not all 3,000, but quite a few of them. We have an opening flute choir that's a few hundred, and then they always close the convention with box air, and anybody still in town can play.
0: Wow.
1: Yeah.
0: This is happening at the convention center.
1: Yeah, the Oregon Convention Center.
0: Big spaces.
1: Mm-hmm. Okay. Yep.
0: So is this open to only flutists, or can anyone come if they want to witness the flute geekery?
1: Yeah, so anybody can actually come and purchase a ticket to a single event. So any session, and we have almost close to 250 individual sessions. We also have large performances every night, Thursday, Friday, and Saturday, including one with a full orchestra on Saturday.
0: Oh, really? Yeah. Oh, that's the piccolo concerto, isn't it?
1: It is, yes. Mm-hmm.
0: We'll talk more about that with the piccolo player, Zach Galatis, in just a little bit. NFAonline.org is the place to find out about the National Flute Association's annual convention happening in Portland at the Convention Center, August 6th through 9th. That's next Thursday through Sunday.
1: Yes.
0: I was on the website, in fact, and I saw that there's a theme for this convention, celebrating trailblazing and discovery. Tell me a little bit more about that.
1: Yeah, so we're programming different things that honor the origins, the products of imagination, and trailblazers throughout the world. We're also recognizing the pathways of the flute through America for the 250th anniversary of the United States. So lots of celebration.
0: Wow. Okay, that's the 6th through the 9th at the Convention Center, NFAonline.org. I imagine there's all kinds of flute playing being featured too. Classical, of course, jazz, and the like.
1: Everything. If it's flute or flute adjacent, it's probably going to be at the convention, to be honest.
0: Flute adjacent. I love that. And there's some live streamed events, I understand, too. So if you can't make it to the convention center.
1: Yeah, I think there's like 5 or 6 live streams. They'll be available on our website. There's also a few affinity groups. So if you're interested and not able to attend, there's some information online on that as well.
0: Man, it sounds like as the convention director, you got it covered.
1: I think so. Hopefully. That's hope.
0: That's Lauren Watt, who is the convention director of the National Flute Association. Next week's convention, I think, is going to be fantastic, and it will feature a performance from Zach Galatis, who is the piccolo player of the Oregon Symphony, and I want to hear him play something now. Is there anything you want to say about this piece, Zach, before we hear it by Pierre-Octave Ferroot? No, you just want to play it. Okay. It's the first of Ferroot's 3 pieces, and we will hear Zach Galatis perform for us today live on All Classical Radio's Thursdays at 3.

0: live on all classical radios Thursdays at 3, we heard flutist Zach Galatas perform the first of three pieces by composer Pierre-Octave Feroud here on All Classical Radio. The National Flute Association's annual convention is taking place August 6th through 9th. Lauren Watt, the convention director, is back with me, and Zach Galatas is at the mic too. Beautiful playing, Zach, thanks, as always. I billed you as the Oregon Symphony's piccolo player, but you do more than just piccolo, obviously. That was a beautiful performance. On your rose gold flute, is that what that is?
1: It is, yeah.
0: I noticed you set it down. You're not holding it in your hand right now.
1: It's heavy.
0: What is it about flute conventions? You've gone to many of them.
2: Yes, in fact, I was thinking about this earlier today. My first ever was 20 years ago. It was 2006.
0: Wow.
2: And then I skipped a few years when I was in grad school and I, you know, wasn't traveling or anything like that. But since 2012, I think I've been to every single one.
0: So what is it about it?
2: Well, I started competing in the competitions. I won the Piccolo Artist competition in 2012. And then after that, they asked if I would be the coordinator for those competitions. So I did that for like 5 years.
0: Wow.
2: And there's always something to do and there's always something to learn and see. And I get to see really awesome people who I don't otherwise have an opportunity to see during the year. Lots of my friends. So it's like a big reunion every August.
0: Oh, yeah. I love that. And you're also one of the highlight events of the festival. On Saturday night, you're performing a piccolo concerto with the orchestra that Lauren was mentioning. Is this like a dream come true?
2: It is. It's very special. You know, all those years I was just describing to you going to this convention, the concerto gala of Saturday evening is kind of, for me, the highlight. And I've always looked up to the people that perform in that concert. And I've always thought that would be really cool to be able to do it myself. And then they asked me to do this year. And so I'm excited. I'm playing the Piccolo Concerto by Amanda Harburg. And it's delightful. And I can't wait. It's going to be good.
0: Gosh. It sounds so cool. And I've never heard a piccolo concerto before either. So
2: you're missing out.
0: What a great opportunity. If you've never heard Zach play piccolo in the Oregon Symphony, it's incredible how he makes this little instrument sound. It makes it sound so effortless. So I'm imagining this concerto is just going to be kind of mind-blowing for the... Yeah, Lauren's nodding her head like, yes, yes, yes. That's just one of the featured events coming up at the National Flute Association's annual convention. There's keynote speaker, who I don't know anything about. You have to educate me about Pedro Eustache.
3: Yeah, so he is an internationally renowned flutist, and he's been featured in over 150 films, TV shows. So he's a studio artist, amazing. He's also going to be featured on our Thursday night evening performance.
0: Okay.
3: So him, along with Nestor Torres, Jeff Coffin, who played in the Dave Matthews Band. So that night is going to be super fun. There's going to be jazz. We also have Friday, which is going to we'll be joined by the United States Air Force Band of the Golden West.
0: Wow.
3: And they'll be accompanying soloists as well. And then, of course, Saturday's concerto performance. So
0: when I was on the website, which is nfaonline.org, I think I saw there's going to be some fifing as
3: there
0: well.
3: There is, yeah. A few different ones. So there's going to be fife and drum corps as part of the Friday performance. And then they have a few different sessions as well. So it's going to be lots of fun.
0: Have you ever fifed?
2: I have not ever fifed. And I love that we made a verb out of it.
0: There's flute ensembles, food trucks.
3: Yes.
0: So you don't ever have to leave the convention center.
3: No. You're there forever.
0: And a huge flute choir at the end. It sounds like a blast. The National Flute Association's annual convention, August 6th through 9th at the convention center, nfaonline.org. We're going to wrap up this half of the show now with Zach and his student, Dana Sparling, performing in duet with Colin Shepherd. I know that Dana's been studying with you for about 4 years.
2: 3 years-ish. 3 years. We figured out today, mm-hmm. Yeah.
0: I assume that she's an excellent student.
2: She is, and it's extraordinarily special to share the stage with one of your extraordinary students. So it's a pleasure. Yeah.
0: Awesome. Anything else we need to know about the convention, Lauren? It sounds like an amazing experience.
3: Yeah, I mean, there's truly something for everybody. Like I said, 250 events, big, small, everything in between. Also an amazing exhibit hall, so if you're shopping for anything flute-related, we probably have it there. So okay. we hope to see you there.
0: Excellent. 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They're going to play a piece of music that sounds like it's in two movements, the Andante and Rondo by Franz Doppler. 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

0: That was so, so beautiful. That lament by Claudio Monteverdi, arranged by Lei Liang, who happens to be the composer in residence for this year's Willamette Valley Chamber Music Festival, which was founded by these two folks right here, violinist Sasha Callahan and cellist Leo Aguchi. 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
1: Thank you,
2: Krista.
1: Thank
2: you so much.
0: I can't believe you guys are starting your 11th season. Did you have any idea when it started that it would take off like this?
2: Definitely not.
0: Oh, really?
2: 1 year at a time. But it was really a dream for us to create a one-of-a-kind experience here in Oregon, and in specifically in the Willamette Valley, which is such fertile ground for so many things, including creativity and craft. And we were hoping to contribute to that by bringing music and pairing wine and music and celebrating some of the other wonderful things happening in the community and bringing people together.
0: And that piece, I'm just imagining being performed in the wine cave at Archery Summit with that acoustic and that, oh, that chill in the air. But the most music by your composer in residence, Lei Liang, is happening the first weekend of the festival, which is coming up, not this weekend, but next weekend, the 8th and the 9th. Tell me more about Lei Liang.
1: Sure. Lei Liang is a very creative voice in American music right now. He draws inspiration from all kinds of places. You just heard from old music is one source. But he also is, he's a professor at the University of California, San Diego. And he has this really interesting thing he does there where he actually runs a lab just like a scientist would. He has a team and they basically explore how music can interact with other things in the world. And one of the pieces we're excited to present on that first weekend of music is called Six Seasons, and is something that he created in collaboration with an oceanographer, where they recorded this whole rich sonic world that no humans ever experiences beneath the Arctic ice in the off the coast of Alaska. And it's a really fascinating inspiration that he drew from, and there are he will be working with us on the presentation of the piece,
0: wow,
1: playing some of the actual sounds of ice and seals,
0: wow,
1: and whales. Part of the piece is we will be interacting with that, and we will also have some interaction from the audience. You know, it's a very live, living, breathing kind of,
0: cool,
1: kind of experience. So he draws inspiration from all kinds of fascinating places, and his creative mind then organizes it in these beautiful ways.
0: Wow. You can find out more about the whole season at wvchambermusic.org. Those first concerts next weekend, the 8th and 9th, not only feature a lot of music by Lei Liang, but also one of your former composers in residence too, Rena Esmail, a West Coast premiere of a piece that she wrote for you, right?
2: Yes. We thought it would be a really beautiful way to start the season to feature a brand new piece that she wrote for our quartet back in Boston. A chapter of a larger work of miniatures for string quartet called This Is It. She took inspiration from Jon Kabat-Zinn, the meditation teacher, who poses the question, what if instead of focusing on the past and the future, what if we thought of life as right here, right now, this is it? So each movement, there are four little miniatures that she wrote for us, and they're sort of meditations on that idea, and mm-hmm, we thought that was such a beautiful invitation to start our season together by focusing on that moment, which is our very favorite thing about both music and wine, is that they will never be exactly the same ever again.
0: That's right. Yeah.
2: So it's such a beautiful invitation to come mm-hmm together with people you love and share that idea of really being fully present and enjoying beauty together.
0: Love it. WVChamberMusic.org. The Willamette Valley Chamber Music Festival kicks off next weekend, the 8th and 9th, and continues for two subsequent weekends as well. We'll talk more about other weekends and where they're happening after we hear this next piece of music by Pura Fay, who was an indigenous singer, songwriter, activist, composer, part of the Silk Road Project, in an arrangement by Jared Tate, some rattle songs. You want to say a word about this, Leo, before we hear it?
1: Sure. Jared Impichachaha Tate is a Chickasaw composer of some renown, and he arranged these songs by Pura Fe, who is herself Tuscarora, a different tribe, but they share their musics. The musics of their tribes share a lot in common. The woodland tribes share a lot of rattle music, often built out of a turtle shell. So Jared made these arrangements for the Dover Quartet, who just released a beautiful album of these songs. And we chose three we wanted to share with you. So you'll hear a lot of beautiful singing accompanied by a lot of interesting rattle sounds. Often I'm the rattle. And I just wanted to say one of the things that spoke to us so much about this in this year of celebrating our country's 250th founding is that we wanted to play Dvorak's American Quartet, which he wrote in the 1890s and was so inspired by what he heard here, our music here, spirituals and Native American music. And Pura Fe is herself a ninth generation sort of master singer of this tribe, of this woodland tribe. And so she has this unbroken line back to Dvorak's time. Mm. And some of the songs and sort of art that he could have been exposed to. And we thought that was
0: so cool.
1: It was fitting to put them together.
0: And we'll hear music from Dvorak's American Quartet after these three rattle songs, three of the eight rattle songs by Pura Fe, arranged by Jared Tate. Once again, Sasha Callahan, Greg Ewer, Charles Noble, and Leo Aguchi previewing this year's Willamette Valley Chamber Music Festival today live on All Classical Radio's Thursdays at 3:00.

0: That is such cool music by Bora Faye, arranged by Jared Impich-cha-cha-ha. Impich-cha-cha-ha-tate. Sasha Callahan, Greg Ewer, Charles Noble, and Leah Oguchi performing live on All Classical Radio's Thursdays at 3 in support of the Willamette Valley Chamber Music Festival getting underway next weekend at Appassionata Estate, home of J. Christopher Wines, the following weekend in the Barrel Caves at Archery Summit, and then the final weekend, August 22nd and 23rd, at Sokol Blosser, where you can also hear that piece of music, all eight of the Rattle Dances, I'm assuming, by Pura Faye. And music by your current composer in residence on all three weekends, Lei Liang, whose music I'm looking forward to exploring more. But also, each weekend has like a staple of the classical music repertoire. There's Beethoven, there's Mozart, right?
1: Exactly.
0: And the final weekend, Dvorak's American String Quartet. So, Leo, I know you have the tough job of pairing the wines with the music. Somebody's got to do it.
1: You know, it's the world's hardest homework.
0: And that's when your admission, your ticket gets you these wines to pair with the music and just a beautiful experience out in the Willamette Valley. If you've never been before, worth trying out. Any special wines you want to talk about this year? I know Sasha's like, uh-oh.
2: I'm going to chime in for a moment because he usually does all the wine talking. But one of our very favorite experiences all summer is we get to go, again, hard job. We get to go and taste, blind taste. This year it was 5 single vineyard wines that J. Christopher Appassionata Estate has recently bottled. They're not yet released. Mm-hmm. And we get to choose this special commemorative wine to celebrate the residency of this composer in residence. So we try to find features in the wine that pair with the music, and the winemaker and the president of the company take this very seriously as well, and really try to get to know the music of the composer in advance. And we sit and we talk about ideas and taste these beautiful wines. And we chose one that Leo and I are both in love with. We think it will pair beautifully with Lei Liang's music, as well as the Beethoven quartet that's on the same half with it. But Leo can talk about the whole lineup.
0: Well, don't go into too much detail because you're gonna.
1: I can go on and on.
0: Yeah, exactly. I know you. But what's the special, really special experience? You arrive a little bit early, get your like your first
1: little welcome sip.
0: Welcome sip, yep. Yeah. And then you sit down and enjoy the music and get pairings with each half. You can find out more at wvchambermusic.org. The Willamette Valley Chamber Music Festival gets underway next weekend. And you mentioned that the theme, Inventing America, is kind of overriding this season's music. And to wrap up the show today, the piece that you referenced a little while ago, The American Quartet by Antonin Dvorak. We'll hear the exciting finale. Is there anything you want to say about it before we hear it?
2: One last little thing to your audience, which is that we have a special promo code just for the opening weekend. If you would like to join us, if you go to our website and enter Classical 26, all caps, you will receive 20% off for this audience. So we hope to see you for all of the weekends, but particularly this first weekend as we kick off the festival with Lei Liang. And while the Dvorak American is the most overt nod to America, we really love featuring so many different perspectives that make this country so rich. And I think you'll see that throughout the season, including from Beethoven and Mozart. We chose works that had the sort of youthful optimism of this still young nation. Yeah. So we tried to pull together some inspiration from lots of sources.
0: It looks like a fantastic season, you guys, as always. WVChamberMusic.org. As we wrap up the show today with the fourth and final movement of Dvorak's American String Quartet, Sasha Callahan, Greg Ewer, Charles Noble, and Leah Oguchi perform as the Willamette Valley Chamber Music Festival wraps up the show today at All Classical Radio.

music is so cool. It's the final movement of Dvorak's American String Quartet. The Willamette Valley Chamber Music Festival performs that as part of their 11th season, nicknamed Inventing America. And today we heard Sasha Callahan, Greg Ewer, Charles Noble, and Leo Aguchi play it for us today. The Willamette Valley Chamber Music Festival gets underway next weekend, 8th and 9th of August, at Appassionata Estate. The second weekend in the Barrel Caves at Archery Summit, and the final weekend at Sokol Blosser features that American String Quartet. 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I'm Krista Wessel, and before we wrap up today's live concert, I want to remind you that it's your support of All Classical Radio that makes this show and this entire radio station possible. 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

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Music by Samuel Coleridge Taylor. Next, we're going to hear this ballade in D minor for violin and orchestra. The Ulster Orchestra is led by Ioana Petkukolon, with Charles Peebles conducting.

That beautiful piece of music was by Samuel Coleridge Taylor. His Ballade in D minor was performed by violinist Joanna Petku Kolon and the Ulster Orchestra conducted by Charles Peebles. This is All Classical Radio. I'm Krista Wessel. Thank you for tuning in this afternoon. Thanks for your support of the music as well. Coming up in just about, 40 minutes or so is our 5 o'clock favorite. 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And boy, oh

We heard the Hungarian Rhapsody number 4 by Franz Liszt. Kurt Mazur conducted the Leipzig Gewandhaus Orchestra at All Classical Radio. In just a moment, Rachmaninoff takes on Bach. 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And you'll find more information about tickets, programs, and artists at olympicmusicfestival.org. This started its life as a partita by Bach, and then Rachmaninoff made an arrangement of it, and it's performed for us now by pianist Alessio Bax.

0: What started its life as a piece for solo violin by Bach, that Partita in E, was arranged by Sergei Rachmaninoff for piano and performed by Alessio Bax. 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Hope you've got an appointment to a reminder set up to tune in tomorrow morning for Northwest Previews with Andrea Murray.
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St. Paul's Suite by Gustav Holst. William Boughton led the English String Orchestra. Our 5 o'clock favorite's on the way in just about 5 minutes, and it is one of the most still and most contemplative pieces of classical music that I know. It's by the contemporary composer Arvo Pärt, and it's called Spiegel im Spiegel, or Mirror in the Mirror. Our listener-suggested 5 o'clock favorite comes from Dan in Vancouver, and we'll hear his story behind that beautiful piece of music after Something Beautiful by Morten Lauridsen. First, though, thank you to the Classical Northwest presenting their 2026 festival. Accomplished professional musicians collaborate with rising young artists for orchestral and chamber performances, masterclasses, and special events. The August 2nd concert features soloist Jörgen Kavener in Elgar's Cello Concerto, and also on the program, Beethoven's Fifth and the prelude to Verdi's opera La Traviata. Tickets and more information at theclassicalnorthwest.org.

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Morten Lauridsen.